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0: 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Mac FM weather for Burt Lake, Onaway, and the Lacheno Islands. Becoming partly cloudy tonight, low 45. Tomorrow, mostly sunny, high 63. Sunny skies Saturday, high 64. 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
1: ABC News, I'm Dave Packer. Attorneys for Krista Pike are asking for her death sentence to be commuted in the wake of her botched execution last night in Tennessee. She's said to be in critical condition at a hospital. The Cornell University Student Assembly holding a public forum on campus today about the gang rape lawsuit and investigation surrounding a Jane Doe and seven members of the Chi Phi fraternity house. Hayden Watkins is Executive Vice President of Cornell University Student Assembly.
2: It's been incredibly somber on campus this week.

0: I think students are disgusted that something like this could have taken place on our campus, but I think there's also a lot of frustration across many parts of the process.
1: After lifting off earlier today, the SpaceX Crew 13's Dragon capsule successfully docked with the International Space Station. Total transit time, 7 hours, 55 minutes, breaking the record for the fastest travel from Earth to the ISS by an American spacecraft. This is ABC News.
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2: 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Mac FM weather for Burt Lake, Onaway, and the Lacheno Islands. Becoming partly cloudy tonight, low 45. Tomorrow, mostly sunny, high 63. Sunny skies Saturday, high 64. 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
1: ABC News, I'm Dave Packer. New York Governor Kathy Hochul said tonight that she issued an executive order to appoint Attorney General Letitia James as a special prosecutor for the alleged gang rape that took place at a Cornell fraternity in 2024. In a statement tonight, Cornell said she lost faith in the investigation conducted by Cornell's Police Department and the Tompkins County DA.

0: Rescue teams with the Los Angeles County Sheriff's Department are searching for the last person missing from a medical helicopter crash in the Pacific Ocean near Catalina Island. L.A. County Sheriff Robert Luna.
1: During the initial rescue operation, four occupants were recovered from the water. Tragically, two individuals at that point were pronounced deceased.
0: That person missing was the patient on board the medevac chopper. ABC News has learned that roughly 10,000 more troops are being shipped to the Middle East aboard an additional aircraft carrier and Marine Expeditionary Unit. This is ABC News.
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2: 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Mac FM weather for Bablo Island, Boyne City, and St. Ignace. Overnight, partly cloudy, low 45. Friday, mostly sunny, high 63. Sunny Saturday, high 64. 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
1: ABC News, I'm Dave Packer. New York Governor Kathy Hochul said tonight that she issued an executive order to appoint Attorney General Letitia James as a special prosecutor for the alleged gang rape that took place at Cornell fraternity in 2024. In a statement tonight, Cornell said she lost faith in the investigation conducted by Cornell's Police Department and the Tompkins County DA. Rescue teams with the Los Angeles County Sheriff's Department are searching for the last person missing from a medical helicopter crash in the Pacific Ocean near Catalina Island. LA County Sheriff Robert Luna.
2: During the initial rescue operation, four occupants were recovered from the water. Tragically, two individuals at that point were pronounced deceased.
1: That person missing was the patient on board the medevac chopper. ABC News has learned that roughly 10,000 more troops are being shipped to the Middle East aboard an additional aircraft carrier and Marine Expeditionary Unit. This is ABC News.
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0: 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I'm Captain Tim with a Mac FM note. The Mackinac County Wellness Coalition is having a senior health expo Thursday, October 15th at Little Bear East Arena in St. Ignace. 11 a.m. till 2, there'll be flu and COVID vaccines, plenty of vendors, door prizes, and free lunch. 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
3: Our overnight cruise of smooth continues next with seven smooth sailing songs. Mac FM weather for Bablo Island, Boyne City, and St. Ignace. Overnight, partly cloudy, low 45. Friday, mostly sunny, high 63. Sunny Saturday, high 64. 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
1: ABC News, I'm Dave Packer. And a surprise move tonight. New York Governor Kathy Hochul said she issued an executive order to appoint Attorney General Letitia James as a special prosecutor for the alleged gang rape at a Cornell fraternity in 2024. Freshman Felix Reichman Kernow says students want more action and information from the administration.
2: There's definitely just a lot of, like, anger and, people are very riled up. And I've noticed that, like, everywhere.
1: Powerful storms, life-threatening flash flooding, threatening millions of Americans in the heartland tonight. In Tennessee, death row inmate Krista Pike, alive but in critical condition after authorities failed to execute her following multiple lethal injections. Less than 8 hours after liftoff, a SpaceX Crew Dragon with four NASA astronauts and one Canadian astronaut on board arrived at their destination.
3: Great news. We have confirmed that the 12 hooks have completed its hard capture, meaning that the crew is now docked to the International Space Station.
1: This is ABC News.
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0: 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I'm Captain Tim with the Mac FM Note. 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
0: Our overnight cruise of smooth continues next with seven smooth sailing songs. Mac FM weather for Boblo Island, Boyne City, and St. Ignace. Overnight, partly cloudy, low 45. Friday, mostly sunny, high 63. Sunny Saturday, high 64. 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
0: 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Mac FM weather for Bablo Island, Boyne City, and St. Ignace. Overnight, partly cloudy, low 45. Friday, mostly sunny, high 63. Sunny Saturday, high 64. 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

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Overnight, partly cloudy, low 45. Friday, mostly sunny, high 63. Sunny Saturday, high 64. 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
0: 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Mac FM weather for Bablo Island, Boyne City, and St. Ignace. Overnight, partly cloudy, low 45. Friday, mostly sunny, high 63. Sunny Saturday, high 64. 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
0: 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Mac FM weather for Boblo Island, Boyne City, and St. Ignace. Overnight, partly cloudy, low 45. Friday, mostly sunny, high 63. Sunny Saturday, high 64. 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
2: 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Mac FM weather for Sheboygan, St. Ignace, and Cedarville. Mostly sunny today, high 61, northwest winds 10 to 15. Tonight, partly cloudy, low 36. Some areas might see under 32, and there's a frost advisory overnight tonight into Saturday morning. Saturday, mostly sunny, high 62. Sunday, a chance of showers, partly sunny and breezy, high 65. 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
1: ABC News, I'm Dave Packer. Attorneys for Krista Pike are asking for her death sentence to be commuted in the wake of her botched execution. The only woman on Tennessee's death row is said to be in critical condition. New York Governor Kathy Hochul said she issued an executive order to appoint Attorney General Letitia James as a special prosecutor for the alleged gang rape at a Cornell fraternity in 2024. Hochul says she lost faith in the investigation conducted by Cornell's police department and the local DA. Freshman Felix Reichman Kernow at Cornell's public hearing Wednesday.
2: I think like a lot of people are very angry at the administration. And I think it's also brought a lot of people together in organizing and like in solidarity. I think more people are like making sure they like report things that they see.
1: A judge Wednesday dismissed the Lincoln Memorial reflecting pool vandalism case against former Olympian David Hearn with prejudice, closing the door to recharge him in the future. This is ABC News.
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8: 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It's put together by the Michigan Classic Tractor and Farm Association. We have a couple people from that group here on the talk about the event. Travis

0: Fedorsky, Perry Newman. Can't believe it's the third year for this already.
1: It's coming up fast.
0: And we've got a full list of things to get to. The theme, tractors and treats, kind of incorporates what you want to talk about with agriculture, but also the treats, so Halloween aspect, right?
1: Yep, we had the thought of bringing back a fall festival to Sheboygan where everything for the family coming in is free. They don't have to pay for anything other than food if they choose to, but we wanted to go with the club aspect and the old farm machinery, things like that, but then also tie it into Halloween and not get lost into the standard kind of Halloween trunk or treat type of deal where we've got a lot bigger show here where people can come in and learn a lot and something for pretty much anybody of any age.
0: Before we get into the actual list of events, we'll highlight it. October 9th, a concert at the fairgrounds. Lee Fasu and the Whiskey Wranglers. You had them there before, right?
1: Yep, they played now for us last year as well. We've had great reception of them. They do a great job. And basically the crowd asked for them to come back, so they're coming back for us, and they do a great job, and we're looking forward to that again this year.
0: Like you said, free admission. That includes the concert, right?
1: That does, yep.
0: Okay, so that's Friday the 9th. You've got the parade downtown on that Saturday the 10th, and if they haven't seen that parade before, what are they going to see?
1: A little bit of everything that's going to be at the show. So some of it's new equipment. A lot of it's going to be some of the older equipment. We've got some floats that'll be in there as well. Some of the vendors that are on site spending their time with us typically come through that as well. So a little bit of everything. The parade's something we're doing a little bit different. The last couple years, we've done it as a Friday night kickoff. This year, to try to get a little bit bigger crowd availability downtown, we're going to do it Saturday morning, more like a traditional parade. So hopefully everybody will have a chance to come out for that.
0: And then that Saturday afternoon and Sunday, you'll have the displays and the demos at the fairgrounds.
1: Yep. So once we get back to the fairgrounds after the parade, about 11 o'clock, it'll be kind of the main kickoff. It'll run till 7 on Saturday. Then on Sunday, this year, we extended the hours 10 to 6, based on some feedback from the people coming in the gates last year, hoping we'd be open a little bit later because they couldn't make it on Saturday. So we'll be there till 6 o'clock on Sunday.
0: It's Tractors and Treats, October 9th, 10th, and 11th. There's an agricultural theme in all this. And Perry, we talked about it before, trying to preserve this culture, try to pass along some of this history of farming and agriculture in the area, and it's a good way to do it, right?
2: Correct. Yeah, they're going to see some things that, some new things that we're doing that a lot of people have never seen before, especially in this community.
0: Well, you tell me that you're even learning something here. You've seen some of these old machines. You have no idea how they got it to work.
2: Right, right. So we've got some demos coming up that, like a hay press that Travis has put a lot of hours into putting that thing together. And we got a shingle mill, different things that people haven't seen in the community. They're probably things that I don't know if our grandfathers probably worked on them or something like that, but not everybody had these things. These were things that were used on farms, but not one individual wouldn't probably own these things. It was moved around a lot.
0: Well, that's part of the history, right? From the Sheboygan area, there's things you just don't see anymore, and realize what agriculture was back then.
2: Correct. And the hard work and some of the engineering that went behind to make these things. And some of them last forever if you just keep them out of the weather.
0: Well, they'll get a chance to see these in action, some demos. They'll be on display. It's free of charge. And I know this kind of ties in with a lot of work your club is doing with the school.
1: Yep. Yeah, these are new demos to the show, but very old equipment. And the goal of the association when we started was to pass on that education piece and not losing focus of what it used to be as far as the agriculture and farm side is. And we've been working with the school the last couple of years where we get the fifth graders out to plant pumpkins up by the school, by the bus garage. This year we had about 100 students planted as fifth graders. They came back just a couple weeks ago as sixth graders and helped us harvest those pumpkins. So those 100 students helped harvest about 130, 140 pumpkins up there.

0: that they'll be able to see on display down at the show. And then once that's over, if they want to take one of those with them, they can. So trying to get that little bit of agriculture background in front of them, you know, where they can actually get hands-on with it. I know the school is really pushing a program like that because it's more than just farming, where, you know, whether it's kids that want to have food plots for deer, things like that, or they want to grow their own garden or herbs, vegetables, that kind of thing. It's a lot more than what people would traditionally think of as just farming, where there's a lot of different stuff that people grow, and that's a lot of our vendors that come in. We try to get them to kind of show off what they do as well for some of these products that you see, like at the farmer's market and things like that.
1: Talking with Travis Wodurski and Perry Newman about tractors and treats at the Sheboygan Fairgrounds, October 9th, 10th, and 11th. We talked about this long list of activities and events and participation in that. Where can people find more information if they want to know more details about tractors and treats?
0: Our Facebook page is going to be the easiest way to find us at this point. So if you look up My Classic Tractor, Michigan Classic Tractor and Farm, it's on Facebook. We've also got flyers up around town.
1: I see your phone number on the flyer.
0: It's still there. So my direct number is 231-818-5522.
1: It's October 9th, 10th, and 11th. I want to thank Travis Wodurski, Perry Newman from the Michigan Classic Tractor and Farm Association, Tractors and Treats. Appreciate it.
0: Yep. Thank you for having us.
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0: 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Mac FM weather for Sheboygan, St. Ignace, and Cedarville. Mostly sunny today, high 61, northwest winds 10 to 15. Tonight, partly cloudy, low 36. Some areas might see under 32. And there's a frost advisory overnight tonight into Saturday morning. Saturday, mostly sunny, high 62. Sunday, a chance of showers, partly sunny and breezy, high 65. 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
1: ABC News, I'm Sherry Preston. Still a lot of questions in the Fly Dubai attack and near crash over Saudi Arabia this week. Former DHS official and ABC News contributor John Cohen says the suspect, the plane's co-pilot, is still in custody.
2: They're going to try to determine, you know, was this an individual who was actively recruited and was an operative of Iran or a terror organization? Was this somebody who was experiencing a mental health crisis or some type of financial crisis, as has been the case in past incidents? Or is it a combination of both?
1: New York Governor Kathy Hochul has removed the local DA from the Cornell University rape case and appointed New York Attorney General Tish James to oversee it. A former student known as Jane Doe says she was raped by seven members of a fraternity in 2024, but no charges were ever filed. Lawyers for Krista Pike are asking her sentence be commuted. The Tennessee death row inmate did not die after two doses of a lethal injection drug and is currently hospitalized in critical condition. This is ABC News.
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4: In Chippewa County, a 24-year-old man arrested Thursday morning after breaking into the Detour School, prompting officials to cancel classes for the day. State police responded 6:30 a.m. yesterday after staff members spotted the suspect inside. Troopers arrested him after they say he had damaged property, including several computers. The suspect was taken to the Chippewa County Jail, name being withheld pending arraignment. No injuries reported. Classes scheduled to resume today in Detour Village. The DNR held a commissioning ceremony this week for a new 66-foot research vessel, which will serve as the agency's primary research vessel on Lake Michigan. The Steelhead will have its home port in Charlevoix. Some unique events this weekend in the Straits area. Colonial Michilimackinac in Mackinac City presents its annual Fort Fright. That's tonight and Saturday evening. More details at MackinawParks.com. 2026 Fall Fudge Festival on Mackinac Island underway. It includes lumberjack shows at Windermere Point, speed jigsaw puzzle competitions, scenic hay rides, and of course, free fudge samples. 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Tonight's Mega Millions jackpot worth $321 million. In sports, Red Wings ready to begin their 101st season tonight. They'll skate on home ice against the New York Rangers. Face-off at Little Caesars is 6.

0: 6:30. NFL football, Lions headed to Carolina this weekend. It's Sunday night matchup against the Panthers, with Detroit favored by 3.5. College football matchups this weekend include Michigan at Minnesota and Michigan State at Wisconsin. High school football, week 6 matchups tonight, Bel Air at St. Ignace, Inland Lakes at Newberry, Cedarville Detour at Onaway, undefeated Pickford hosts undefeated Portland St. Patrick, that game being played tonight in Indian River. Brimley at Rudyard, Gaylord St. Mary's at Engadine, Gaylord at Petoskey's homecoming, and Marquette is in Alpena tonight. I'm Mike Grisdale.
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7: 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Mac FM weather for Sheboygan, St. Ignace, and Cedarville. Mostly sunny today. High 61, northwest winds 10 to 15. Tonight, partly cloudy, low 36. Some areas might see under 32. And there's a frost advisory overnight tonight into Saturday morning. Saturday, mostly sunny, high 62. Sunday, a chance of showers. Partly sunny and breezy, high 65. 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
1: ABC News, I'm Sherry Preston. Still a lot of questions in the Fly Dubai attack and near crash over Saudi Arabia this week. Former DHS official and ABC News contributor John Cohen says the suspect, the plane's co-pilot, is still in custody.
2: They're going to try to determine, you know, was this an individual who was actively recruited and was an operative of Iran or a terror organization? Was this somebody who was experiencing a mental health crisis or some type of financial crisis, as has been the case in past incidents, or is it a combination of both?
1: New York Governor Kathy Hochul has removed the local DA from the Cornell University rape case and appointed New York Attorney General Tish James to oversee it. A former student known as Jane Doe says she was raped by seven members of a fraternity in 2024, but no charges were ever filed. Lawyers for Krista Pike are asking her sentence be commuted. The Tennessee death row inmate did not die after two doses of a lethal injection drug and is currently hospitalized in critical condition. This is ABC News.
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8: In Chippewa County, a 24-year-old man arrested Thursday morning after breaking

0: into the Detour School, prompting officials to cancel classes for the day. State police responded 6:30 a.m. yesterday after staff members spotted the suspect inside. Troopers arrested him after they say he had damaged property, including several computers. The suspect was taken to the Chippewa County Jail, name being withheld pending arraignment. No injuries reported. Classes scheduled to resume today in Detour Village. The DNR held a commissioning ceremony this week for a new 66-foot research vessel, which will serve as the agency's primary research vessel on Lake Michigan. The Steelhead will have its home port in Charlevoix. Some unique events this weekend in the Straits area. Colonial Michilimackinac in Mackinac City presents its annual Fort Fright. That's tonight and Saturday evening. More details at MackinawParks.com. 2026 Fall Fudge Festival on Mackinac Island underway. 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Tonight's Mega Millions jackpot worth $321 million. In sports, Red Wings ready to begin their 101st season tonight. 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Face-off at Little Caesars is 6:30. NFL football, Lions headed to Carolina this weekend. It's Sunday night matchup against the Panthers, with Detroit favored by 3.5. College football matchups this weekend include Michigan at Minnesota and Michigan State at Wisconsin. 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
2: If you've got a teenager, you probably suspect their phone is stealing their sleep. And now a new study confirms it. Researchers at UCSF found more than half of American teens are on their phones between 10 at night and 6 in the morning. That's on school nights. A lot of them are scrolling in the dead of the night between midnight and 4 a.m. And that matters because teens need 8 to 10 hours of sleep a night. Their growing brains do some of their most important work, like learning and steadying their emotions while they rest. So what helps? Well, treat it as a family plan, not a teen problem. Keep phones charging outside the bedroom overnight. Some families use a shared lockbox. And here's the big one. The single best predictor of a teen's screen habits is their parents' screen habits. So if you want them off their phones, model it yourself. I'm Dr. Sanjay Gupta, helping you live a better life.
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7: 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Mac FM weather for Sheboygan, St. Ignace, and Cedarville. Mostly sunny today. High 61, northwest winds 10 to 15. Tonight, partly cloudy, low 36. Some areas might see under 32. And there's a frost advisory overnight tonight into Saturday morning. Saturday, mostly sunny, high 62. Sunday, a chance of showers. Partly sunny and breezy, high 65. 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
1: ABC News, I'm Sherry Preston. New York Governor Kathy Hochul taking the local district attorney off the Cornell University rape case and appointing New York Attorney General Letitia James as the lead prosecutor in the case. More details emerging about the Fly Dubai passenger jet forced to make that emergency landing in Saudi Arabia after the first officer attacked the captain in the cockpit.
2: The first officer was arrested in Saudi Arabia, detained and interrogated, according to Israeli officials. He has been transferred to the United Arab Emirates, as has the captain, the hero captain, Simt Mashar, an Indian national, who really saved the day. I mean, he was under attack, being stabbed. He managed to get the cockpit door open so that the passengers could go in.
1: ABC's Tom Sophie Burridge. President Trump campaigning this week ahead of the midterms. He was in Texas and Oklahoma. Krista Pike still alive and in critical condition after a botched execution in Tennessee. This is ABC News.
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4: In Chippewa County, a 24-year-old man arrested Thursday morning after breaking into the Detour School, prompting officials to cancel classes for the day. State police responded 6:30 a.m. yesterday after staff members spotted the suspect inside. Troopers arrested him after they say he had damaged property, including several computers. The suspect was taken to the Chippewa County Jail, name being withheld pending arraignment. No injuries reported. Classes scheduled to resume today in Detour Village. The DNR held a commissioning ceremony this week for a new 66-foot research vessel, which will serve as the agency's primary research vessel on Lake Michigan. The Steelhead will have its home port in Charlevoix. Some unique events this weekend in the Straits area. Colonial Michilimackinac in Mackinac City presents its annual Fort Fright. That's tonight and Saturday evening. More details at MackinawParks.com. 2026 Fall Fudge Festival on Mackinac Island underway. It includes lumberjack shows at Windermere Point, speed jigsaw puzzle competitions, scenic hay rides, and of course, free fudge samples. More information at MackinawIsland.org. Tonight's Mega Millions jackpot worth $321 million. In sports, Red Wings ready to begin their 101st season tonight. They'll skate on home ice against the New York Rangers. Face-off at Little Caesars is 6:30. NFL football, Lions headed to Carolina this weekend. It's Sunday night matchup against the Panthers, with Detroit favored by 3.5. College football matchups this weekend include Michigan at Minnesota and Michigan State at Wisconsin. High school football, week 6 matchups tonight, Bel Air at St. Ignace, Inland Lakes at Newberry, Cedarville Detour at Onaway, undefeated Pickford hosts undefeated Portland St. Patrick, that game being played tonight in Indian River. Brimley at Rudyard, Gaylord St. Mary's at Engadine, Gaylord at Petoskey's homecoming, and Marquette is in Alpena tonight. I'm Mike Grisdale.
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Mac FM weather for Sheboygan, St. Ignace, and Cedarville. Mostly sunny today, high 61, northwest winds 10 to 15. Tonight, partly cloudy, low 36. Some areas might see under 32, and there's a frost advisory overnight tonight into Saturday morning. Saturday, mostly sunny, high 62. Sunday, a chance of showers, partly sunny and breezy, high 65. 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
1: ABC News, I'm Sherry Preston. New York Governor Kathy Hochul has appointed a special prosecutor to oversee the investigation into allegations of gang rape on the campus of Cornell University. Hochul saying she had lost faith in the local district attorney's office to handle the case. Lawyers for Krista Pike, who survived a botched execution in the state of Tennessee, are calling on the governor to commute her sentence. ABC's Whit Johnson says she remains in critical condition.
2: Pike's attorneys say she is alive and receiving life-saving medical care after surviving two doses of a lethal drug by IV, resulting in the second botched execution in Tennessee in the past 4 months. Tennessee's governor suspending executions to allow for an independent review.
1: That's ABC's Whit Johnson. Israel will start repatriation flights today to bring passengers stranded in the UAE back to Israel. In the wake of the Fly Dubai co-pilot's attempt to crash the flight to Tel Aviv earlier this week, the flight captain being hailed as a hero. This is ABC News.
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0: 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I'm Captain Tim with a Mac FM note. The Mackinac County Wellness Coalition is having a senior health expo Thursday, October 15th at Little Bear East Arena in St. Ignace. 11 a.m. till 2, there'll be flu and COVID vaccines, plenty of vendors, door prizes, and free lunch. 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
3: 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Mac FM weather for Hessel, Mackinac City, and Ponchoang. This afternoon, mostly sunny, high 61. Northwest winds 10 to 15. Tonight, partly cloudy, low 36. Some areas down to 32. And a frost advisory overnight tonight into Saturday morning. Saturday, mostly sunny, high 62. Sunday, a chance of showers, partly sunny and breezy, high 65. 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
1: ABC News, I'm Sherry Preston. New York Governor Kathy Hochul has opened a formal criminal investigation into the alleged Cornell rape case, and she has appointed Attorney General Tish James as special prosecutor. The governor saying this morning,
2: I have every confidence in our Attorney General to do what she has always done. Look at the facts, examine the record, and draw the proper conclusions. That's exactly what's going to happen in this case.
1: The woman accusing several fraternity brothers of gang rape 2 years ago is suing Cornell. A new report from The Economy shows U.S. employers added just 29,000 jobs in September, well short of the 90,000 economists had predicted, the unemployment rate ticking up to 4.2%. President Trump says Europe has agreed to release some of its diesel reserves as he and Republicans face pressure to address surging prices ahead of the midterm elections. Israel has begun the process of repatriating passengers stranded in the United Arab Emirates after that Fly Dubai attack that almost brought down the plane. This is ABC News.
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0: 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I'm Captain Tim with the Mac FM Note. 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
1: 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Mac FM weather for Hessel, Mackinac City, and Ponchoang. This afternoon, mostly sunny, high 61. Northwest winds 10 to 15. Tonight, partly cloudy, low 36. Some areas down to 32. And a frost advisory overnight tonight into Saturday morning. Saturday, mostly sunny, high 62. Sunday, a chance of showers, partly sunny and breezy, high 65. 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
1: ABC News, I'm Sherry Preston. New York Governor Kathy Hochul has opened a formal criminal investigation into the alleged Cornell rape case, and she has appointed Attorney General Tish James as special prosecutor. The governor saying this morning,
2: I have every confidence in our Attorney General to do what she has always done. Look at the facts, examine the record, and draw the proper conclusions. That's exactly what's going to happen in this case.
1: The woman accusing several fraternity brothers of gang rape 2 years ago is suing Cornell. A new report from The Economy shows U.S. employers added just 29,000 jobs in September, well short of the 90,000 economists had predicted, the unemployment rate ticking up to 4.2%. President Trump says Europe has agreed to release some of its diesel reserves as he and Republicans face pressure to address surging prices ahead of the midterm elections. Israel has begun the process of repatriating a passengers stranded in the United Arab Emirates after that Fly Dubai attack that almost brought down the plane. This is ABC News.
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Mac FM weather for Hessel, Mackinac City, and Ponchoang. This afternoon, mostly sunny, high 61. Northwest winds 10 to 15. Tonight, partly cloudy, low 36. Some areas down to 32. And a frost advisory overnight tonight into Saturday morning. Saturday, mostly sunny, high 62. Sunday, a chance of showers, partly sunny and breezy, high 65. You've hopped on board Mac FM. We're on a smooth sailing musical cruise all day.

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1: ABC News, I'm Mike Dabusky. Amid rising oil prices, G7 countries have agreed to tap into the strategic reserves, with officials saying in the coming months they'll release 100 million barrels of oil, including substantial amounts of diesel. The average price for a gallon of diesel in the U.S., $6.39, according to GasBuddy. Jobs numbers for the month of September falling well short of expectations, with the economy adding just 29,000 positions last month. Economists had been expecting closer to 90,000. New York Attorney General Letitia James has been appointed special prosecutor in the alleged Cornell gang rape case.
2: We will review the facts, gather evidence, interview witnesses, and if warranted, pursue prosecutions.
1: That case was reopened in recent days after District Attorney Matthew Van Houten said he's going to re-examine the former student's allegations. This is ABC News.
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0: 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Seven smooth sailing songs for you next. Mac FM weather for Hessel, Mackinac City, and Ponchoang. This afternoon, mostly sunny, high 61. Northwest winds 10 to 15. Tonight, partly cloudy, low 30.

26, some areas down to 32, and a frost advisory overnight tonight into Saturday morning. Saturday, mostly sunny, high 62. Sunday, a chance of showers, partly sunny and breezy, high 65. 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
1: ABC News, I'm Mike Tabusky. Amid rising oil prices, G7 countries have agreed to tap into the strategic reserves, with officials saying in the coming months they'll release 100 million barrels of oil, including substantial amounts of diesel. The average price for a gallon of diesel in the U.S., $6.39, according to GasBuddy. Jobs numbers for the month of September falling well short of expectations, with the economy

0: adding just 29,000 positions last month. Economists had been expecting closer to 90,000. New York Attorney General Letitia James has been appointed special prosecutor in the alleged Cornell gang rape case.
1: We will review the facts, gather evidence, interview witnesses, and if warranted, pursue prosecutions.
0: That case was reopened in recent days after District Attorney Matthew Van Houten said he's going to re-examine the former student's allegations. This is ABC News.
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0: Step away from the busy for a while. Seven smooth sailing songs for you next. Mac FM weather for Hessel, Mackinac City, and Ponchoang. This afternoon, mostly sunny, high 61. Northwest winds 10 to 15. Tonight, partly cloudy, low 36. Some areas down to 32. And a frost advisory overnight tonight into Saturday morning. Saturday, mostly sunny, high 62. Sunday, a chance of showers, partly sunny and breezy, high 65. 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
1: ABC News, I'm Mike Dabusky. There's a new prosecutor in charge of the alleged Cornell gang rape case.
2: New York Attorney General Letitia James taking over the investigation into an alleged rape at Cornell University, saying the process will be guided by the facts and law.
3: Every New Yorker deserves to know that when they report a crime, it will be investigated fully and fairly.
2: Governor Kathy Hochul saying newly released information caused her and the public to lose faith in the local prosecutor who chose not to prosecute the alleged sexual assault.
1: ABC's Armando Garcia. 100 million barrels of oil will be released from the strategic reserves within the next 4 months, according to a new agreement from G7 leaders. The move's designed to combat high oil prices, which have been elevated amid the war with Iran. Oil prices are down today on the news, trading around $100 a barrel. And heat advisories are in effect for Southern California today. This is ABC News.
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3: Step away from the busy for a while. 7 smooth sailing songs for you next. Mac FM weather for Hessel, Mackinac City, and Ponchoang. This afternoon, mostly sunny, high 61. Northwest winds 10 to 15. Tonight, partly cloudy, low 36. Some areas down to 32. And a frost advisory overnight tonight into Saturday morning. Saturday, mostly sunny, high 62. Sunday, a chance of showers, partly sunny and breezy, high 65. 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
1: ABC News, I'm Mike Dabusky. There's a new prosecutor in charge of the alleged Cornell gang rape case.
2: New York Attorney General Letitia James taking over the investigation into an alleged rape at Cornell University, saying the process will be guided by the facts and law.
3: Every New Yorker deserves to know that when they report a crime, it will be investigated fully and fairly.
2: Governor Kathy Hochul saying newly released information caused her and the public to lose faith in the local prosecutor who chose not to prosecute the alleged sexual assault.
1: ABC's Armando Garcia. 100 million barrels of oil will be released from the strategic reserves within the next 4 months, according to a new agreement from G7 leaders. The move's designed to combat high oil prices, which have been elevated amid the war with Iran. Oil prices are down today on the news, trading around $100 a barrel. And heat advisories are in effect for Southern California today. This is ABC News.
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0: 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Mac FM weather for Hessel, Mackinac City, and Ponchoang. This afternoon, mostly sunny, high 61. Northwest winds 10 to 15. Tonight, partly cloudy, a low 36. Some areas down to 32. And a frost advisory overnight tonight into Saturday morning. Saturday, mostly sunny, high 62. Sunday, a chance of showers, partly sunny and breezy, high 65. 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We're on a smooth sailing musical cruise all day.

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1: ABC News, I'm Mike Dubusky. New York Attorney General Letitia James has taken over the case of an alleged gang rape at Cornell. Governor Kathy Hochul criticized the local prosecutor and the school for not doing more to protect the alleged victim, who says she was sexually assaulted by a group of fraternity brothers in 2024. ABC's Armando Garcia reports.
2: Text messages reviewed by ABC News show a fraternity brother and one of her alleged attackers writing, "I just wanted to apologize for how things went down the other night." She responded, "At the end of the day, none of the sexual stuff was illegal, and honestly, I really liked being with you." But nearly 2 weeks later, Jane Doe's view appeared to change. Let's be clear that 90% of what happened that night was not consensual. These messages, part of several records collected by Cornell investigators, but never turned over to local prosecutors.
1: And a disaster declaration is now in place in Nebraska as that state prepares for some potentially severe flash flooding this weekend. This is ABC News.
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Mac FM weather for Top of the Bay, Mackinac Island, and St. Ignace. Tonight, partly cloudy, low 36. A frost advisory overnight into Saturday morning. Mostly sunny Saturday, high 62. Sunday, chance of showers. Partly sunny and breezy, high 65. 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
1: ABC News, I'm Mike Dabusky. Letitia James is now the special prosecutor overseeing the case of an alleged 2024 gang rape incident at Cornell University. New York Governor Kathy Hochul making the appointment today.
2: I have every confidence in our attorney general to do what she has always done. Look at the facts, examine the record, and draw the proper conclusions. That's exactly what's going to happen in this case.
1: According to a confidential investigative report compiled by Cornell and reviewed by ABC News, the alleged victim in this case told officials days after the encounter that she believed she was raped, though no charges came from that initial case. The U.S. added 29,000 jobs in September with an unemployment rate of 4.2%, according to the Bureau of Labor Statistics. That job addition number is lower than expectations. And Krista Pike is unconscious and on a ventilator after she survived a planned state execution in Tennessee this week. Her lawyers are now calling on the governor to commute her sentence. This is ABC News.
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1: 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Mac FM weather for Top of the Bay, Mackinac Island, and St. Ignace. Tonight, partly cloudy, low 36. Frost advisory overnight into Saturday morning. Mostly sunny Saturday, high 62. Sunday, chance of showers, partly sunny and breezy, high 65. 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

0: the proper conclusions. That's exactly what's going to happen in this case.
1: According to a confidential investigative report compiled by Cornell and reviewed by ABC News, the alleged victim in this case told officials days after the encounter that she believed she was raped, though no charges came from that initial case. The U.S. added 29,000 jobs in September with an unemployment rate of 4.2%, according to the Bureau of Labor Statistics. That job addition number is lower than expectations. And Krista Pike is unconscious and on a ventilator after she survived a planned state execution in Tennessee this week. Her lawyers are now calling on the governor to commute her sentence. This is ABC News.
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5: 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Saints football is brought to you in part by Sarah Jones Ford, BKC Insurance, First National Bank, BC Pizza, Belangi Plumbing and Heating, Killing Beck Automotive, Driftwood Restaurant, Everson's Home Furnishings, UP State Credit Union, George's Body Shop, Andy's Feed Station, and Mackinac Straits Health System. And now from McCann Field, the home of the St. Ignace Saints, let's join the voices of Saints football, Sean Sheldon and Bob Brandstrom.
6: 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Sean Sheldon along with Bob Brandstrom this week. Bob, you got a lot to live up to because Ed did everything last week.
7: He always does.
6: Well, this is a contest coming up against the Bel Air Eagles that the Saints have never met. This is the first time they've ever tangled here or anywhere.
7: Anywhere, yeah. And they've had a good program in the past. I think this year they might be down a little bit, but they've had successful boys basketball, football. Yep. They're usually a pretty good athletic team.
6: Well, Jeff Hepton, the head coach, we had a little bit of talk before the game, and just like any of small schools, numbers are down. They have no JV, and they planned on it, but couldn't get one to go.
7: Right. It's kind of crazy to think that all these teams were playing 11-man not that many years ago.
6: Yeah.
7: And now it's struggling to even field an 8-man team, and it's not just St. Ignace or Bel Air or Cedarville. It's all over the place. And it'll be interesting to see where we're at in 5 to 10 years from now.
6: Well, after that big victory against Indian River last week, you don't want to have a trap game. But this is a game to try to get things working. As Coach Mike Shepard said to me earlier, polishing them out.
7: Correct. You're taking my keys of the game away from me already, because that's exactly what they need to do tonight, is that kind of stuff right there for sure.
6: Well, with Parents' Night here, it's not homecoming, even though we're coming home. Homecoming is next week, but this week it is Parents' Night, and they're all marching onto the field right now. We'll have head coach Mike Shepard coming up on our Belangi Plumbing and Heating pregame show. 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We'll be back with head coach Mike Shepard and Bob's Keys of the Game right after these on 106.3 Mac FM.
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4: Mac FM. Sean Sheldon down on the field with head coach Mike Shepard. Mike, I just want to go back to last week against the Division One Indian River. You hadn't seen them since 2023, but I was looking over some of the stats from that game or from that season. Caden was on the team briefly for brought up from a junior varsity, and so was Jedediah Brady. How good was it for those two guys to, and really for the rest of the team to kind of put that old bad memory to rest?
5: That was a huge win for us. We needed to get some things right after Pickford. You know, when you have a loss like that, we thought that'd be a closer game, and when it doesn't turn out that way, you get a lot of doubts going on in your mind and what you're doing. But we made some changes. I think I said that last, you know, after the game, and they've paid off big time for us on defense. So now we're going to have our second game since that loss, and we're just going to keep trying to dial things in with the personnel changes on defense. So,
4: and it does seem that the defense is really starting to show up the last couple of weeks besides the Pickford game, but even during that was a lot of penalties and really not that many penalties since.
5: No, it was that was an odd night for sure.
4: Yeah,
5: for both sides, but the defense is looking good right now. This will be a different test for us tonight. They're a decent squad, and they line up in the I formation right under center a lot, with a little bit of spread, but they got a few athletes, so we got to stick to the basics and make sure we make our reads, make our calls. Everyone talk to each other on defense, and hopefully we'll have a similar outcome.
4: One of the things we haven't talked about yet this season is your staff. That staff has been around for many a year. How good is it to have Chuck, Bridger, Barry, and Richie all together?
5: It's really nice to be consistent. You know, having guys return every year, they know what you expect and, you know, what they expect out of you. And you put more and more on their shoulders every year, and it's been working out pretty nice.
4: And you also transitioning not only your players to that new defense, how was it for your coaching staff to transition to that new defense?
5: I think we enjoyed it. I think I mentioned before the first game, to me, it's more like our old 11-man scenario, the way our group work goes. Things were off the last few years of 8-man, where you got one kid in two different groups, you know, and that's part of the defense. You got to know two different things, whereas now it's more focused. Inside backers are inside backers, and outside backers are strictly outside backers. D tackles and safeties, you know, so they all got their own separate group. You can get a lot more reps and concentrate, hone in on specific things and get them lots of reps doing it. And it's really similar to what we did in 11-man, so we're more comfortable with it.
4: And how comfortable is this offense now that Caden seems to be, obviously, in his senior year, more comfortable back there, knowing when to run, when to pass? How is it? And you also have really a three-headed monster with your Colt out on the side and Chase and
5: Liam Jed, Brown,
4: Liam Brown Jed, and Jedediah.
5: Yep.
4: You got a lot to choose from.
5: Yeah, that's a nice luxury to have, and we got a good aggressive front line in front of them. So the holes tend to be bigger than what they're used to, so they enjoy that. And so it's just a matter of executing tonight on offense. I'd like to pass the ball a little bit more. We haven't done as much of that this year.

0: as I'd like. We've been, I think, averaging about 12 a night attempts. So we'll see if we can get that up tonight just for practice and keep things going.
1: All right. Just really quick, let's talk about those lines, both defensively and offensively. They have been pretty steady all season long.
0: Yeah, they get a little too aggressive sometimes. That's the only thing that bites us. Drive killers. They'll get a holding call or a, you know, face mask on defense or something. And so we're trying to corral that. But it's really hard when they're so aggressive and tenacious. So you don't want them to lose that, but you also want them to control it. So it's a work in progress.
1: Well, you mentioned that probably a ground and pound for Bel Air tonight. What do you want to see out of your team offensively, and what do you want to see out of it defensively for tonight?
0: Offensively, I just want us to keep polishing what we had going from last week and mix in a little more pass than usual, and hopefully I can get a few of my JVs, some reps, and defensively, we just got to stuff the run and make them pass, and hopefully that'll be the solution.
1: Thanks a lot, Coach. We'll see you up after the game.
0: Okay, thanks.
1: Back up to the studio. 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
1: 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Sean Chumlin along with Bob Branstrom. You know, Ed ran the board a little bit for me, too.
6: I'm not. I stay away from that.
1: Let's say this is a fall night. This is a football night here, Bob. Oh. There's a little bit of breeze that comes in and goes out, but there's really no sun already.
6: No. I mean, it's a nice night for football, and you're 100% right. It's a fall night with those first two games at home.
1: Yeah.
6: Warm, sunny. This is real football weather now.
1: And it's odd because this is game six. We have one more home game after this, and then we're on the road for the last two.
6: Right. That's how amazing how fast it goes by.
1: Yeah.
6: I mean, but that also goes back to first game of the season was August 24th or whatever this year. I mean, yeah. It seems like, it's moved up these first games. You got two games before Labor Day, and
1: yeah.
6: it speeds everything up. But yeah, we're closer to the end than we are the beginning.
1: So what do you think? You heard what Mike said. What are the keys for you tonight?
6: I'm going to agree with him 100% on everything he said. Just work on fine-tuning everything offensively, defensively. No turnovers and limit the penalties. Those are big things. And I think with this team, as Bel Air's coach said, they're not 100% with players and stuff, is just jump on them early. Don't give them a chance. Don't let them think they can hang around. And and then let's get some JVs in the second half and get them some experience. So one nice thing about Mike seems like he likes to get education going and get them on the field to play a little bit. So next year when they're juniors and maybe sophomores or whatever, they have not been on the field yet. That helps.
1: Yeah, we're seeing, I think, the full squad of JV up here tonight.
6: Correct. Right, they did not play last night, I guess, the JVs.
1: No, both teams. Yeah, the Bel Air squad does not have a JV squad.
6: Yeah, so there you go. Give them a nice night to suit up on the varsity on Parents' Night and all that good stuff. Have a fun night.
1: Well, one of the things that really don't want to take Bel Air for granted, right?
6: Correct.
1: You want to be able to put the foot on the gas pedal and just not let up and try to keep the injuries out of the way,
6: yep.
1: Start maybe playing some of the JV in the second half.
6: Right, and that's what I mean. You got to take care of business, do it right, and get on them, and then hopefully then you can you can't ever coast in football. As soon as you start coasting, bad things happen, and then the coaching staff won't let that happen. But you can be a little more relaxed and really concentrate on what you're supposed to do, and know your reads, know your assignments, and be in the right spot. And this sport is all about technique.

0: I mean, unless you're just a 4.240 guy, you need to know how you're doing stuff.
1: I was like a 42. 40.
0: Yeah. I ran every 40-yard dash in 4.2 minutes. It was
1: great.
0: Right.
1: Yeah, good.
0: No problem.
1: Well, after their inspirational victory over Indian River last week, the 4-1 Saints come back home for a two-game homestand. The last two games they will play in the regular season at home before going on a two-game road trip to finish off the season. The Saints added almost 3 points to their playoff point total. We'll get to that shortly, but are still in the ninth playoff position as they were last week in the eight-man Division II. Tonight, the Saints face the second team that they have never faced before, Bel Air. They come into this contest with a 1-4 record. Their first year in eight-man was way back in 2010, and the very first year of eight-man in Michigan. You can come to that, where they went to the final against Cedarville, Port Selenik. Ultimately losing, unfortunately. Since then, Bel Air went to the final again in 2012, where the playoffs expanded to four rounds. Since then, they have not made it past the first round. Last week in the Bridge Alliance, Central Lake is 3-2 on the season. They're 54 points over Engadine at 2-3. Onaway is 2-3 after winning against Bel Air. This team here, 52-12. Brimley beat Forest Lake area. They're 2-3 on the season, and 58-0 against Forest area. Pickford is 46 over Newberry. Pickford is playing. I'll tell you who they're playing here in the next couple moments.
0: Oh, yes, I saw that.
1: Yeah, Gaylord St. Mary's 57 and Cedarville 0 last week. And Stevenson went to Rudyard, where they lost 72-50. And this week's schedule.
0: Well, the word on the street on the Gaylord St. Mary's team is they're pretty good.
1: Yeah.
0: They have not given up a point all year, which that says something in eight-man football.
1: I mean, yeah.
0: Just even a goofy fumble or something, somebody scores, but they haven't even given up a point yet.
1: I just did a glance. I didn't get the total record, but the wins against is not as high as you would probably would want to have going in. We'll see what happens coming up in the playoffs. But the game that we were alluding to earlier was the 5-0 Portland St. Patrick playing Pickford in Pickford. Both teams 5-0. Portland St. Patrick, the eight-man divisional champs.
0: Yeah, that'd be a fun one to go watch for sure.
1: 3-2 Indian River. They're going to 1-4 Newberry, 2-3 Brimley at 4-1 Rudyard, 2-3 Cedarville at 1-4 Onaway, Gaylord St. Mary, as you mentioned, 5-0, taking on Engadine, 2-4, and Central Lake 3-2. Our next contest coming up in a couple weeks at 1-4 Forest Lake. As we mentioned earlier, the playoff points, Saints at 4-1 with 27.8 on the playoff points for the MHSAA. The next one above us would be Marcellus at 27.95, and then Gaylord St. Mary, 29.2. Below us, Kinda North, they are 25.4.
2: Okay, now
1: I think talking with Ed earlier, it was Lake Linden Hubble was the only other team in the UP that is in the playoff hunt.
0: Right. I thought there was three from the UP right now, but I very well could be wrong. I thought there was two on Eastern or Western end that.
1: Felch North and Dickinson, yes.
0: Okay, yeah, so that's.
1: They're
0: very subject to change, but I mean, yeah, that could end up with two teams on the Western end and we have to go downstate or somebody comes to us that first game. So, long way to go, but short time to get there.
1: Yep. And just before we get the national anthem going, a thank you to Belongia Plumbing and Heating pregame show for Belongia Plumbing and Heating's Master Plumbers. 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Just call 906-643-9595. That's 906-643-9595. And we're turning things over to field announcer Ed Paul Kahn as we get ready for tonight's national anthem.
3: Ladies and gentlemen, at this time we ask that if you are able to, please rise and remove your hat as we honor America with the playing of our national anthem.

0: St. Agnes marching slash pep band in the stands. Low in number, but pretty loud and in value.
1: Just like the football team. They are improving every game. That first game, okay. Now they're getting better. That was a pretty good job. That, just like every other sport or activity, you got to get better as the season goes. And the band's always a fun thing. And good shout out to the band. I like it.
0: Looking over that division, well, first off, shout outs. 231-333-8007. 231-333-8007 is the Saints shout out text line. Yeah, Donna's already checked in. Also, my wife has checked in too.
1: She just told you to bring the milk home. I know that.
0: We got two gallons in there right now. 313 has also checked in. Thank you guys all for being with us throughout the season, and we look forward to a few more here to get this one season going.
2: Liam Brown will be kicking off for the Saints.
0: As you hear, the Saints, they believe they won the toss and they elected to kick off. 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
0: 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Back to receive is number 11, Mr. Summers.
1: Yeah.
0: I won't say that first name, at least, without... Figuring it out first. Corporeal. And he will receive it at the 15. Get to the 20. Goes out to the right. And Colt kind of forces him out of bounds at the 23.
1: Good job. I mean, it's simple football, but the Saints really do a good job of staying in their lanes, and he had nowhere to go. He just finally had to run out of bounds because everybody's staying where they're supposed to be, and that's a big thing. We have not given up any real big kickoff returns at all this year.
0: The team has been playing tighter. Loose, yet but tight.
1: Right.
0: The defense has been, especially last week against Indian River, I was impressed by that, how the defense responded.
1: Yeah, when I sent you a message to see how they did and you told me the score, that's kind of what I thought the score might be, but I was also very scared that could have been a tougher game.
0: We got a referee conversation with the QB. Schrader under center. Handing off to number 23 and a 3-yard loss back to the 20. 23 is Wyatt Tuttle, and the Brady Aldrich is the QB.
1: Liam Brown brought him down.
2: Liam Brown on a tackle.
1: Loss of three or four?
0: Yeah, right about three. So second down and a short
2: loss
0: 13.
2: Of three on the run. It brings up a second down and 13.
0: First day in October. And it's a little chilly out there. No rain, though. The rain passed through. Got clouds out in the west, but nice fall-like breeze coming through. Single back set. And Shoemaker. Aldrich will keep it himself and getting

0: blocked out of it, and Shoemaker will get a good gain up to the 43-yard line.
1: Yeah, Carter was in the right spot. He just kept caving in, and then he got around him, and that's the one thing he can't do. That's what we talked about earlier, is know your assignments. His only job there is to turn that runner back into the inside, and he didn't do it, so he gets to the corner, and especially, hey, man, you get to the corner, you got some room to run, and he showed some speed there and picked up the first down.
0: Ball in the near hash mark. Tuthill will be the dot in the eye of the I formation. Aldrich behind center. Basically, it's ground and pound here for Bel Air, and that's going to be pounded. Oh, gets out of a tackle. Was number 21. Big and laying the wood was Chase Seeley after a 5-yard gain. Shoemaker 21, Shoemaker knew that the Saints are here.
1: Yeah, for sure. I mean, Shoemaker did a nice job of breaking the first tackle, but then got around the corner after 3 or 4 yards, and Chase Seeley lowered a shoulder and second down and five. Stopped him in his tracks.
0: And they'll send two wide to the top. Aldrich, Shoemaker to his right. He puts it into the basket of number 21, who laid some wood earlier, but this time he got no gain.
1: Yep. Caden Lester with the first contact with him, and Jed Brady in there.
0: A Shoemaker, they're going to give him a loss of one. Third down and
1: six. Yeah. I thought he had gained one, but
0: so did I. Of the Eagles. One referee had him here, but the other one moved it back. So third down and six. Tuthill and Summers split out wide to the right. Saints almost drawn offside. Going to the right, and Aldrich is going nowhere. Maybe back to the line of scrimmage.
2: Aldrich, the ball carrier, brought down by Liam Brown. Just got back to the line of scrimmage.
0: So they gave it back to him. They gave that yard back to him. So
1: yeah, it looked like he was stopped short of that one, and then they go back.
0: So fourth down and five.
1: Let's see what these guys do here early in the struggling season. It's fourth and five. Do they go for it or they punt? And looks like they're going to go for it.
0: Joel Huebner coming in, taking up the linebacker spot. Aldrich in the shotgun. Hard snap. Looking to pass, tossing it out long, and it's going to be intercepted by Cole Fettig at the 30. He's at the 40. Turns the corner to the 50, into Eagles territory to the 47-yard line.
2: Interception, knocked out of bounds by number 2, Aldrich, the quarterback.
0: Nicely done by Cole Fettig.
1: Yeah, he sat back there again. We talk about it all the time, but just nobody gets behind you, especially in a fourth down play. And Colts played center field and grabbed it. Nice return.
2: 47-yard line for the Eagles, first and 10 Saints.
1: I mean, it's a good punt for Bel Air. When push comes to shove, it's, you know.
0: But sticky fingers there by Cole Fettig.
1: Oh, nice catch, yes.
0: The plus minus for turnovers for the Saints is on the way plus side this season. And the referee is talking to...
1: Well, he's doing a... Oh, he's telling Caden... That's what they did. They're telling both quarterbacks to watch the back judge for the last 5 seconds of the shot clock, I guess.
0: Are we play short? Clock. Are we short a referee? Handoff going to Seeley over the left side. He's got a couple blockers in front of him. He's got 10. He's got close to 15, depending on where they mark him out. He's got 14 yards.
2: By number 11, Summers. Not till he gets enough for a Saints first down.
1: Nice to see him get the corner and get around there, and which means there's good blocking and sealing the ends.
0: 34. It's a little bit different from last week when Chase was kind of stifled on that type of a run, and it's nice to see them breaking out for 14 yards tonight.
1: Rick Boston checking in tonight across the street.
0: Brown in behind Lester. Seeley split to the right. He crosses, and inside handoff goes to Brown. He sidesteps a couple of blockers, and boy, he just moved and weaved his way for 9 yards up to the 25-yard line.
1: Yeah, I mean, it was right up the middle, but he did a great job of reading what was in front of him while still going forward instead of just stopping in his tracks. And we've learned all season. He runs the ball hard, puts a shoulder down, and picks up tough yards.
0: Patient.

0: and quick.
1: Right.
0: Caden in that pistol. Now Jed will be behind him. Colt in the slot. Ball on the far hash mark. Going out to pass. He has Seeley. Seeley's got the first down. Only a couple yards, but that's good enough for a first.
2: Brought down by number 11 for the Eagles.
3: I don't know if we ran that last week, if at all, but that play we ran often start the season. I like that. That quick little 3-4 yard out, it sets up other plays. Like right now, the second receiver was down open about the 10-yard line, and that just sets that up. You run that one more time, and then you look deep and touchdown.
0: Actually gave him 3 yards. Ball's at the 22-yard line. 8:19 here to go. In the first quarter, it's nothing after the interception by the Saints. Option going to Jed. Jed cuts it up. Jed is going to go in.
3: Yeah,
0: touchdown.
3: Holding.
0: And but there is a hold way back at the 19-yard line.
2: Then Dybrary runs it into the end zone.
0: And that's where Mike Shepard was talking about that in the pregame show, that we get a little too aggressive and not needing to hold.
2: Holding penalty, spot foul, 10-yard penalty.
0: Scoring update was brought to you by Sarah Jones Ford. From the showroom to the scoreboard, Sarah Jones Ford is cheering you on. Let's go, Saints. Sarah Jones Ford on US 2 in St. Ignace.
4: Yard line, so second, first and 17.
0: Ball on the spot foul. And it occurred at about the 19-yard line, excuse me. So the ball is at the 29. Brown in behind. Pump fake. He got wide open. Cole Fettig in the middle of the field, and he goes in for the touchdown. 29-yard easy pitch and catch from Caden Lesser to Cole Fettig.
3: I mean, as easy as that looks when you're up in the booth, that's a great job by Caden to see a nice route by Cole. Belair at breakdown of coverage, sent two guys with Chase Seeley up the right side, Seeley around the right side, and left Cole wide open in the middle. And Caden, to his credit, sees it, delivers it right on the money, and 6-0 Saints.
0: 7:56 on the first quarter point. And the Saints have an early 6-0 lead. Jed in behind. Caden. Pitch out again. Option. And Jed.
3: Yep.
0: Oh, there's a flag that came out, and they might got Seeley for a hold. Yep, they did.
3: That was a pretty easy one.
0: Yep. So what are you going to do here? Do you kick an extra point? I think they're going to go, too.
3: Liam's... Liam's going in. He's the kicker. We'll see what happens here.
2: Try the two-point conversion again.
0: That's one thing I had on my list of questions that I was going to ask Mike, but the two-point conversions have been a little bit hard to come by this season.
3: Well, the first couple games were pretty good, I thought. No, we're going to go for...
0: They're going to go for the two.
3: Yeah.
0: From the 13-yard line, Jed in behind. Fake to him. Faking it to Brown. Rolling to his right. Tossing it, and he's got Carter Lanou. That is a 13-yard pitch and throw catch. Yeah. It was just an easy throw to Carter.
3: Yeah, nice routes run by, which is really good when you got Carter Lanou. He's a lineman only, but he really likes to get out there and catch the ball. But they ran two nice routes and stayed separated enough to separate the defense, and that's exactly what you want to do.
0: That's Carter's first points of the year.
3: He hasn't dropped the ball all year. He's done a great job.
0: I think he's been targeted four times, and he's caught it four times. Scoring update now, 8-0 Saints on top. 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
3: Not in Kitchelow, too.
0: There you go. Yes. Sault Ste. Marie, Norway, or Escanaba.
3: John Olson and the crew is out at camp tonight. They just checked in. I believe there's also a dog out there, they said, which means at least one of them has some manners, which is always good.
0: Well, Cole Fettig has put his stamp on this game with the interception and that 29-yard pass reception for a touchdown. Now Liam will put his foot into it for his second kickoff of the first quarter. Back to receive is Summers at the 15. Gets stretched out, and he goes out at the 23 again.
3: Good coverage again. That's what we want. I mean, if you can set him up at the 25, 30-yard line every time,

0: Nothing wrong with that.
1: They have a fairly large center. I'll just put it simply. He is a large center, and that is, when you have someone that big, you can't bull rush that.
0: No, and that's the thing. You want to just occupy him, and the other guys go make tackles. You don't want to let him push you around.
1: Aldrich in the shotgun with Schumacher to the right. They have a man, Summers, and they give it to Schumacher, who picked up about a yard.
2: Schumacher the ball carrier.
1: Maybe two. We'll give him two.
2: Backwards by Caden Lester.
1: Three carries on six. For 6 yards. Ball sitting at the 25.
2: Forward progress.
1: Now they're actually going to give him one.
2: Gain, so it brings up the second down and nine.
0: Well, it'll be interesting to see if Bella has some other options here running. Because if they intend to run the ball off the tackles and what you would call eight-man tackles, they're going to struggle tonight. Our guys stuffed that pretty well.
1: Tuthill split out wide. They put Summers in motion. They give it to him over the right side. He's looking for some corner room. And a shoestring type of a tackle by two Saints, Colt Fettig and Brown, but maybe 2 yards. Three.
2: Brown and Fettig.
1: So, what do you figure, partner, about 2 yards, 3 yards? It's almost three. I'll give him two.
0: Yeah.
1: Ball sitting at the 27. They have to get to the 34. So it is third down and seven. Ball on the far hash mark, going right to left on your radio. They'll send one man out wide. That is Zapalski. And we have a timeout. We're going to get a timeout already.
2: Timeout, Eagles.
1: So there has been one passing play by the Eagles so far. That ended up being an interception. And they seem to be content of just going straight student body left, student body right, and straight up the gun.
0: Yeah, and I don't think that's going to work very well for them for this game anyway.
1: We saw it last week with Indian River. They tried somewhat the same offensive approach, but the Saints have been, ever since this change in middle linebacker, both players are playing in a more natural position.
0: Right. That was the last game I was at. Coach Chep talked about wanting to make that change, and I think it's been successful. And sometimes it just won't matter if the kids buying into, hey, we need you to do this or that. And so far, five quarters into it, they've bought into it.
1: So, a crucial, I guess, third down for Bel Air here. Aldrich being flanked by Schumacher and, okay, getting ready for the clock. Too wide to the top. Hard count by Aldrich. There's a snap, looking to pass. He's got his man out there and Schumacher, and he steps out of bounds after a yard and a half gain. So that brings a fourth down and about five.
2: Brady can bring up a fourth down.
0: Yeah, it was just a 1 yard gain basically, and
3: got the 30.
1: And got game
3: three.
2: Yeah,
1: gave him three.
2: He's up a fourth down and five for the
1: Eagles. I need a spotter.
0: Yeah, or maybe the officials do, because that didn't look like 3 yards either.
1: I guess. Schumacher will be the punter. He's back at the 18.
0: Colt Fettig back for the Saints to receive, looks like.
1: That one went through the hands of Schumacher. He's still trying to pick it up, and he's going to fall on it at the 16, so the Saints are going to get a great field position at the 17-yard line.
0: Yep, and here's where you want to just capitalize, run a couple plays, be successful, get in the end zone, and just start controlling the rest of the game.
1: Parents' night here at McCann Field, enjoying somewhat of the new pavement for McCann Road. Out on the southern side of the up McCann Field. Empty backfield with a bunch formation to the right. Rolling to his right is Cade. He's going to take it himself. Cuts it up to the 10-yard line. Mark him down at the 9. Marker.

0: Gain of 8. Oh, there's a flag. 2 flags come out.
1: 3 flags.
2: Flags on play.
0: Was that a little bit of an extracurricular activity there by the Eagles?
1: Yep. Well, I mean, it's a good job. Carter Lanou there, he just kept his block and kept pushing and pushing, and whistle blew, and he stopped, and Belair decided not to stop, and the official saw the last part of it and threw a flag.
0: So who is it going to be? We're still waiting. They're pointing against Eagles, or are we going to have Austin?
1: Nope, should be down them.
0: Personal foul against the Eagles. So sportsman like
2: personal foul against the Eagles.
0: So
2: we half the distance of the goal line.
3: It looks like it's going to be on the 5-yard line.
0: Yeah, well, it's going to be half the distance.
2: So the ball spot on the 5-yard line of the Eagles. First and goal for the Saints.
0: About a 3-yard
1: right
0: game. Ball at the 6, just inside the 6-yard line. With 6:36 left to go. And this is jump 24. Dylan Shepherd is the lone back. He will get the ball straight up the gut. Goes Shepherd, and he goes in! Dylan Shepherd! I have to admit, Mike Shepherd said, watch out for this play if we get it inside the 5. Well, it was outside the 5, and he got 6 yards, and it was nothing but dust for Dylan Shepherd.
1: Yeah, good for him. He does a lot of dirty work on both sides of the ball, and he's a tough kid. He's put all his time in, and good for him to get on the scoreboard. That's good stuff right there.
0: 6:21 on the clock. That is a play that Mike called jump 24, and they practice that in the JV and for the varsity. They never really get a chance to use it, and he said, tonight I think we're going to try it, and it worked to perfection.
1: Well, and it's a good thing to move forward with, because now his team saw that, and well, now they wonder what's coming. Are they going to get it or not?
0: Yeah. Caden will take it over the right side and just glide in untouched.
1: Yep.
0: And a 2-point conversion for Caden, and that puts 2 points on the board for the Saints. 16-0 here in the first quarter. So I can only imagine if we score 14 here. And we still have almost half the quarter left. It might be a short night for us.
1: Well, even this quarter's going kind of slow because a lot of our plays and Bel Air, every time they've gotten the ball, they've got out of bounds. So the clock has stopped. I mean, it's kind of, you'd think it would be a quicker moving game, but.
0: 7:21. 21 minutes into this contest. And Mike Shepherd has already pulled out of the bag the jump 24. Dylan Shepherd has been wanting to put his hands on the ball for the offense, and he finally did. Got a touchdown. Liam Brown getting ready to kick it. In between the hash marks, going left to right. Summers waiting at his own 10-yard line. Nice long kick for Liam. And fielded at the 10. 15 for Shepherd. Tries to cut it back up the left side. Got good move there and taken out of bounds. By one of the JV, number 25.
2: Eli Lester
0: with the tackle.
1: Yeah, nice tackle by Eli and a nice little move by Summers there to free himself. He was going to get tackled, but again, there's where you get those young kids in there and start making plays and just making them feel comfortable being on the varsity field.
0: Where they mark them out? He marked them out at the 29-yard line, so a 19-yard return. So now the Saints still have their starters on the field, though, even though that was JV that made the tackle. Schumacher to the right of Aldrich, too wide to the top. They send Summers in motion, fake the handoff, Aldrich, and just nowhere to go. Ball is out. Oh, another. And that was Shepherd with the sack slash. Actually, it's not really a sack because he was running.
2: Ball carry brought down by Shepherd.
1: Great job, though. When you lost 2-3 yards, he's bear-hugged him. And
0: so since that initial 22-yard run, he has had a loss of 2.

0: So it's 21.
1: Like I said, I think they're gonna struggle as they have if they're thinking they're going up the gut against the Saints defense.
0: They put Summers in the slot, single wide to the top, Schumacher to the right of Aldrich. Snap almost fumbled, tossing it out over the head, and oh, Cole Fettig was eyeing that one for another interception, but it goes out of bounds, incomplete.
1: Pretty good. I mean, the guy was somewhat open, but that would have taken a perfect throw to get in there. Defense was in the right spots, and yeah, Colt sits back there now. He's gotten smarter as the season goes on, that he's reading the play and anticipating where things are going.
0: Aldrich is not a lot of size back there. He's probably all of 5'10". So a couple of our guys up in front there at 6 feet. It's a
1: right. Yep.
0: Trying to get that over top of them. Sapolsky split out wide. Summers in the slot. Schumacher to the right of Aldrich. Third down and 13.
1: Oh.
0: Passing it out again and over the head again of Summers. And pressure by Sully and
1: Carter were both right there. And Carter looked like he almost pulled up right at the last second when he could have had a sack maybe there. But quarterback's definitely feeling him coming. So it brings up a 4th and 12 with 5:18 to go.
0: Carter is nodding in his head to Bridger on the sideline. Right? Yeah, I could have got him.
1: I think so.
0: 5:18 on the clock. Schumacher ready to punt again. Last time it was a muff punt, and he had a fall on it back at the 14. He's now at that 14 again. Good snap this time. Almost blocked.
1: Nice punt. Colt Fettig.
0: At the 37. 45. 50. 45. He's going to go. Colt Fettig. Punt return to add to his kickoff return from earlier, and no flags on the field. Touchdown, Saints.
1: Nice job by the Saints on the blocking, too. Two of them knew they were in a spot, and they just kind of put their hands up and said, no, I'm not hitting anybody. I'm not going to take a chance on a penalty because they didn't need to do anything. Again, shows that the kids are starting to learn just how to play the game, which is a huge part of this. Just understand what you're supposed to do and what you're trying to get.
0: The Eagles have been going backwards ever since that probably the third play of the game.
1: Right.
0: Caden sends Seeley in motion, hands off to him to the left side, and hey, no problems with the two-point conversions tonight.
1: Not tonight.
0: The Saints at the 5:01 mark put another 8 points on the board for the 68-yard punt return for a touchdown and a two-point conversion by Chase Seeley.
1: Yeah, it's kind of nice to see Colt just reading what was in front of him. He caught it. He didn't start off real fast. He just started coming up the sideline and saw the hole open to the side, and everybody else blocked off the wall and untouched 60-some yards for a touchdown. So he's got a kickoff return for a touchdown and a punt return for a touchdown.
0: Yeah, 63 yards. Oops. Well, Liam Brown getting ready to kick this one off.
2: Brown to kick off for the Saints. And back is Summers.
0: Summers getting ready to field it again for the fourth time.
1: That's a great kick right there, but stays in bounds.
0: Oh, it did. Out of bounds at the 15, so they'll elect to take that one.
1: Give them their best field position of the night, or close to it, at least best starting position of the night.
0: Yes. Well, their previous starting positions have been 23, 24, and 28.
1: Oh.
0: So this one will be...
1: Should be the 30, 35, I would think.
0: Should be. And there they go. He's kind of wandering around. He finally does there. Puts it down at the 35.
2: The Eagles, first and 10
0: so,
2: from there.
0: In a sense, three turnovers so far. Interception, fumble on the punt, and then another interception. Punt return for a

0: Discombobulated too.
1: You're coming around.
0: I'm discombobulated. Right. Ball sitting at the 35. They'll send 23 across, and Aldrich breaks containment, but then nicely caught up to. And, oh, what are they gonna call? They're gonna call horse collar.
1: I think he's gonna call Jed for a horse collar.
0: He didn't have a horse collar there.
2: There's a flag on the play.
0: I think he was gonna call. Oh. Up. Yep.
1: Oh.
0: Spot foul. 2 yard run. But the lad. Oh, face mask.
1: Face mask on somebody. Okay, so that was
0: a 5 yard face mask.
2: Penalty on the Saints.
1: Yeah, okay.
2: That's another 5 yards.
1: Because, yeah, that didn't look like a horse car, a horse collar tackle. Just grabbed my thing. So.
0: Hand just traveled a little bit up. So a 5 yard face mask. I'm erasing too much, partner. This is one of those games. Aldrich. As Schumacher to his right sends Tobolski in motion, and then caught nicely done by Liam Brown at the 40-yard line, a loss of one.
1: Yep, Liam and Sully Smith in there. Again, that going up the guts just not working for Bel Air tonight. And
0: yeah, that's their only first down of the night, and it was a second first down. This is their second down. Something like that. 4:25 left to go. 24-0. Saints on top. Schumacher to the left of Aldrich. Tuthill at the split end. And Summer split out wide at the 40. Aldrich going over the left side. He's got some room. And he's going to drag his tackler to the 50-yard line. But still a yard shy.
2: Brown.
1: Yeah, good run by Aldridge here, but the Saints are now getting aggressive. They're just pinning their ears back and flying up the field. If you don't get in front of the Bel Air player, they're getting by you. Now you're picking up 7-8 yards like that.
0: Getting a little too aggressive.
1: Though. Right, yeah, instead of just staying where you're supposed to be and doing that, but hard to fall, kids. They're up 24-0, 3:40 to go here in the first, and you feel like you're in control, and they want to have some fun and be a little over-aggressive. But.
0: Two down territory, you have to figure for Bel Air. Schumacher to the right of Aldrich. Tuthill in the slot. Summers at the top. Good snap, looking to pass. He gets hits as he's throwing it. He's going to get picked off again by Kofedic at the 40. He's at the 45.
1: He's got it. No.
0: And taken down at the 45 of the Eagles. And Shepard. Not liking that his man was piled upon.
1: Right.
0: But that is a, 23-yard kickoff return by Kofedic.
1: Yep, good play, good blocking. Yeah, at the end there, somebody kind of, a little bit of a late hit there, and Dylan Shepard sticking up for his teammate. And
0: well, the Saints have had great field position. To say the least, every time it's been inside Eagles territory. Jed in behind, and they'll send it right to him. Give it right to him, I should say. Dives forward to the 38-yard line to pick up a 7.
2: Picks up the 7 yards.
1: I don't mean to laugh, but that was a great job, Dylan, from his left tackle, I guess you call it, an 8-man, just ran his guy halfway across the field and put him on his back, all just straight up legal stuff, but he continued right to the whistle, which is what we need to see. When we played Pickford, our linemen were not holding their blocks, and they're all looking at the ball carrier, what's going on, and so I know they've preached to these kids, keep going, keep going, keep going.
0: Second down and 3, empty backfield. Oh, 2 men in motion that time, and that, yeah, I got... Why you got to stop the play here?
1: Well, Caden knew that, so he just ran out of bounds instead of.
0: I was just going to say that they've been exchanging Brown and Jed on the field, and Jed and Seeley were both moving at the same time.
1: Yeah.
0: So, legal motion, and that is the fifth penalty. I guess I jinxed the team earlier with my question about being a. I want to say penalty-free, but not as

0: many penalties as that Pickford game. So Celia will bring in the play. Brown will stay out there. Still a little bit of a discussion. Maybe something new we brought in. Got 2 minutes left on the clock. And Caden still kind of discussing
1: yeah,
0: it.
1: Yeah, I think they switched up the number here. See what happens.
0: Two split ends, Brown and Seely. Empty backfield. Faking it and taking it is Caden. And gliding forward for 10 yards. He'll give him nine and a first down.
2: And they get enough for a Saints first down.
0: It's just been a little too easy, I guess.
1: Well, that's kind of what it looks like, right? You know, you're in control, and it almost seems like the Saints aren't going hard, but, you know, they are. They're just doing what they're supposed to do, and when you do it right, and you maybe have a little bit more skill level, it looks easy.
0: First down, 10 from the 34-yard line of the Eagles. Jed in behind Caden. Colt in the slot. Back to pass. Looking. He's got Jed. Did he make it? No. He fell down. The ball was a little short coming out to him. If that was in his breadbasket, it would have been probably a long goner.
1: Right. Well, and if Caden had just a little bit more time, a little pressure up the middle there, Colt was wide open, and he's coming back to the huddle right now to tell, hey, Caden, I was open. But every receiver that's ever played football has been open on every single play.
0: Let's see. We'll get to some scores that were just texted to me in just a moment. Brown in behind and rolling to his right goes Caden. Looking. Oh, nice seal block by Sully. Oh, what a grab by Joel Huebner. He dove at the 10-yard line, 11-yard line. What a pass. Pickup by Joel Huebner.
1: Yeah, that's one of the best catches we've seen in a long, long time. Nice ball thrown, but the catch was fantastic. Coach Shepard said it the first game of the year. Joel doesn't drop many footballs.
0: 22 yards?
1: Yep. Yeah.
0: Huebner.
1: Heck of a catch.
0: What a catch. Pixelot will capture that one, folks, so hopefully you'll have that in our call of the game with it. He stretched out, put his Velcro hands. We've got two guys on this squad that have Velcro. Joel and Colt Fetting. Empty backfield for Caden Lester. He puts Brown. Oh, that ball's on the ground. And Liam on the miss handoff. We'll just fall on it at the 15.
1: And that'll end the first quarter that has taken about 3 hours to play, it seems like.
0: We'll be back with the second quarter after this on 106.3 Mac FM.
3: Have we gotten to the point where at some high school game that an official has finally had enough from coaches, players, and adults, pulls off the whistle, and offers it to you? 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It's on everyone to promote good sportsmanship. So before you blurt something out about that next close call, consider this. Without the officials, nobody wins. A message from the Michigan High School Athletic Association, promoting the value and values of educational athletics.
0: .063 Mac FM, Sean Schellen, along with Bob Branson. And Bob, you got a...
1: Yeah, I'd just like to mention tonight, it's fun for me to see this because all the kids are laughing out there. It's 11 years ago tonight that Mitchell Allen Snyder last put on his number 69 for the Saints. I'd like to thank the community members that have reached out to our family today, remembering what a huge impact Mitchell had during the 17 years with us. That smile that was always on his face and his positive attitude are things we always remember and cherish. There isn't a day or even an hour that goes by we don't think about him. So again, thank to the community for their continued support. And please make right decisions out there. And please don't drink and drive. And just cherish your family as best you can. Thanks again.
0: Mitchie was one of a kind out there on the field. And as a person as well.
4: The strength of those that have faced breast cancer.
0: Caden Lester. With what's going on here?

0: Blockers in front of him. Seal block nicely done by Leopold, and he goes right in for the touchdown.
1: Yeah. Great job of front block in there. Chase Sealy leading the way and Leopold leading the way. Good downhill running by Liam Brown.
0: And the second quarter, number two puts on six. 11:53 mark with a 16-yard run and another two-point conversion attempt coming up. Jet in behind Lester. Colt in that slot. Here's the snap. Option. Gliding in is Jed Brady. 3 points. 3 yards, excuse me, and 2 points for the Saints.
1: That'll be interesting to see what Coach Epp said. He wanted to try to throw the ball to work on it a little bit, but now you're up 32-0.
0: It won't be until the next
1: right. So if he wants to work on the pass game, he's probably got to do it now, because otherwise, I mean, he can do whatever. Obviously, you try to keep the clock moving and not make it any worse than it is. But Saints just total domination right now.
0: So Jed Brady putting that 2 points on at 32-0, 11:53 in the first quarter. That scoring update brought to you by UP State Credit Union, where membership is easy and opens the door to lower fees, competitive rates, and personalized service. 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
1: Kinchillo,
0: Sault Ste. Marie, I can't say that now, Norway, or Escanaba. We're starting to see some JVs sprinkled in for the Saints. I think 1, 2, 3, 4, 5. 5 of the 8 are JV on the field for the kicking team. Back to receive is Summers at his own 6-yard line. And he's going to field it at the 15, at the 20, 25, and take it out of bounds right there. It's like they're kind of avoiding contact a little bit.
1: Yeah, he has not put the shoulder down to try to get around anybody in the corner for sure.
2: And Cass Healy knocked him out of bounds. They'll start.
0: But he has 45 yards of return. So starting at the 37-yard line, that's their best field position. 27-yard line, excuse me. That's not their best field position.
2: Eagles, there's first and 10.
0: Summers split out wide. Eagles going left to right. Under center is Aldrich with an I formation behind him. Summers, excuse me, that is Topolsky. 23, Tuthill, excuse me.
1: Liam Leopold grabbed him by the jersey, held him up long enough, and then he kind of broke loose, and Carter Lanou come and cleaned him up and took care of it.
0: Two carries, minus 4 yards for Tuthill. 35, 37, minus 4. 33. That's all the yards they have.
1: That was a question or a statement.
0: Yeah, that's my brain working in slow motion. Too wide to the top. They put Summers in motion. Give it to him. He's looking to pass it. He's got a man. Oh, and he dropped it. Yeah. Cole Fettig was going to make him pay as soon as he caught it.
1: Right, he was there.
0: But it falls incomplete.
2: Number 32.
0: Summers with the pass attempt.
2: Up incomplete. Up a
0: third down. Third down and 11. Yeah, they... Why are they stopping the clock?
1: Incomplete pass.
0: That's right. Boy, I am really checked out tonight. Oh, okay. And this is after I had a caffeine. That maybe the caffeine is wearing off. I'm pretty sure that's why. Aldrich will be flanked by Schumacher to his left. Tuthill in the slot. He gets moved across the line. He's going to act as a blocker in front of Aldrich, but he's going to be carried out of bounds 3 yards behind the line of scrimmage plus.
2: Aldridge brought down by
0: loss of three or four. Now mark him out at the 22.
2: Make that Coleman.
0: So loss of three?
1: Three,
0: four?
1: I believe, yep. Hang up off. fourth and one.

0: 15 or so?
1: Yeah, longer. Closer to 15. So Colt will get ready for another punt. Sitting at his own 48-yard line. The last one was almost. Cardellanou had a block in his sights, but that punt is going to take a Saints bounce to the 47-yard line. Again, starting in Eagle territory.
0: Yeah, that was a designed rush for Carter to see if he could get there, and he just about did, about half a step from getting
1: there. Second time they've started in this territory at the 47. Last one before that was 45. Then there was a 63-yard punt return by Colt Fettig. Then starting at the 17 after the muffed punt. Now, what time do you figure Bloxham is going to take over the helm?
0: Depending, I suppose, what happens on this drive, but I almost think they'd give him the whole second half to really see what these get him some experience.
1: Jed in behind. He's going to get the pitch out. Cuts it up. He's at the 40. He's at the 35. At the 30. Stays on his feet down to the 20. He's staying on his feet down to the 10-yard line. And there is a flag. And I think that might be a horse collar.
0: Yeah. Or a face mask. Horse collar or face mask. But yeah, should definitely be on Bel Air. And tough running by Liam again. He stutter-stepping enough and then putting his shoulder down. And
1: 37 yards.
2: 37 yards on that carry.
0: Personal foul face mask, it looks like, according to the early signal by the referee, which will get us a 5-yard penalty boat at this point.
1: Gap being at the 12.
2: Face masking penalty on the Eagles.
1: So the last personal foul cost them 3 yards. This one's going to cost them 6. Do we get Dylan again? We'll see. Ball sitting at the 5-yard line. Jed will be in behind Lester in that pistol. Seeley split to the right. Ball in the near hash mark going right to left. Handoff straight up the gut. And weaving his way into the end zone goes Jed. Touchdown, Saints.
2: Brady,
0: yep, pretty easy up the middle.
2: Touchdown. Brings the score 38 Saints, 0.
1: I'm starting to run out of room.
2: 10-11 left in the first half.
1: So a 5-yard run. And that was a fairly, the blocking was crisp. Even though, the contestants here are not as up to the same grade level, I guess you could say, for going up against the Saints. But the Saints are showing the proper blocking.
0: Right, they're still doing it. They got the technique in, and they're...
1: And an extra point coming up.
2: Liam Brown.
1: So Liam getting ready for that extra point. Puts his foot into it, and nice kick.
0: Nice
1: and that
0: done.
1: Is good.
2: Kick is good, so we add another point to the same score. Make it 39.
1: That's 39. Eagles 0. Scoring update brought to you by Sarah Jones Ford. From the showroom to the scoreboard, Sarah Jones Ford is cheering you on. Let's go, Saints. Sarah Jones Ford on US 2 in St. Ignace. Remind everybody that Everson's Furniture home show. Why would I say home show? Come on, Sean.
0: Post-game show.
1: Post-game show. Not post-game.
0: No.
1: It's halftime.
0: Halftime show.
1: Jeez. I'm already screwed up. You can't screw me up anymore, please. Halftime show coming up. We'll give you all the stats. There's going to be a lot of them offensively. And remember that Everson's has got their 50-year anniversary coming up. We're going to have some specials coming up to broadcast here in the upcoming games. I think even more JV is on the squad now. 1, 2, 3, 4, 5, 6 out of the 8. Low line drive by Liam. That one will do good. Down to the 10, picked up by Summers. Summers at the 10, and taken out at a 22-yard line, pickup of 12.
0: Knocked out by Joel Huebner, and in the right place where he's supposed to be. Again, he doesn't try to lower the shoulder and get around. He just get out of bounds and play another play.
1: Self-preservation.
0: Yes, for sure.
1: Ball, they're going to put him at the 23-yard line.
2: Ball spotted on the 23-yard line of the Eagles, where it's first. So.

0: They've had six possessions. Started at 23, 24, 28, 35, 27, 23. Resulting in interception, fumble punt, a punt return for a touchdown for the Saints, interception, a punt, and now on this sixth possession, let's see what the Eagles got. Aldrich to the left of Schumacher, but put Summers in motion, and there's going to be a little too much motion there.
1: Flag on the play.
0: And it'll be 5 yards going against the Eagles.
2: A couple of scores coming in, 7-6, Portland St. Patrick's over Pickford with halftime. Indian River's up 6-0 halftime, and Red Yard 40-6 midway through the second quarter. I believe they're playing Brimley.
0: Yeah. John Abey said Indian River 6-0 after one.
2: That'll set up a good homecoming test for the Saints next Friday night here back at McCann with Red Yard coming to town and a homecoming night. And I think Red Yard's more for real than at least I thought they were going to be this year. And I think a lot of people. So.
0: Well, Brimley's on our schedule after next week. We'll see what they have. They'll put Summers in motion. Hand off to him going to the left side, trying to turn on some jets. He's got some, and he's got the first down and knocked out of bounds by Seeley after a pickup of 13.
1: Knocked out of bounds by Seeley.
2: Yeah. That's what they need to do for Bel Air side of the ball, try to get around the side. We've done a great job of containing that. And once in a while, they get around it, but they've had zero luck running between the tackles.
0: And they like to clock it. They certainly do like to clock it, getting it out of bounds. Carter Lanoue will come off, and Caden will come on. Saints still playing most of their starters. Coleman now is in that middle linebacker. We'll set up with an I formation. Schumacher and Tuthill at the dotting the I.
2: Yeah. Ball's loose.
0: It is on the ground. And did the Saints get it? Saints have it.
2: They did.
0: And that is Jed Brady.
2: Jed Brady walks over with it.
1: Take over there on the turnover.
0: 30. Another turnover for the Saints.
1: 37. One spot on the 37-yard line.
0: Two, three,
1: Eagles.
0: Four.
1: 10 Saints.
0: Four this evening.
2: Yeah, that's not what Bel Air wanted to do for sure.
0: Ball inside the 37-yard line. I have to mention my wife listening in, there was a new Chick-fil-A at Gaylord backing up traffic both ways. It just opened the other day. I think it was on Thursday. Brady in at running back. Low snap. Taking it, and Caden throwing it out. He's got some. That is Carter. Carter to the 20. Stays on his feet. He could go. He is in. 37 yards on almost a busted play as Caden had to dig that one up off the ground, toss it out to Carter. And Carter, his shiftiness got him in.
2: I think he finally said, hey, I'm tired of going down after catching the ball. I'm going to make a move or two, and showed his quick little feet he's got. And that was a heck of a play.
0: Two catches for 50 yards and a touchdown. 104 yards passing for Caden Lester. And Liam Brown will get ready to kick the extra point. Good snap, ball down and through. Yes, it is.
2: Yep, simple as that.
1: Extra point kick is good. That ups the score.
0: I can't keep up. 9:42 on the clock. And it is 46-0 in the first half. Saints on top. That scoring update brought to you by Sarah Jones Ford from the showroom to the scoreboard. Sarah Jones Ford is cheering you on. Let's go, Saints. Sarah Jones Ford on US 2 in St. Ignace. So 37-yard passing play from Caden Lester to Carter Lanoue.

0: His second reception, first one was for 13 yards. This one was a 37-yard. I don't want to say it's a scoring strike because I would say close to 30 yards of that was all Carter.
1: All Carter. So we've got Carter Ledoux in the end zone tonight. We've got Dylan Shepherd in the end zone tonight.
0: We got to give some cards to some players who haven't gotten it this season, especially on that line.
1: Yeah, because they've really done a great job all season, both sides of the ball.
0: Kick that might fall down at the 20, picked up by Summers, and he stepped out of bounds at the 24-yard line. So the Saints will go on defense again.
2: Summers on the return.
0: And are we seeing any more JV on the field? No, we're seeing mostly other than MJ Coleman.
2: On the 24-yard line of the Eagles.
1: Yeah, I would think it'll be a second half of
0: JV
1: full dose
0: way.
1: Of JVs going. Yeah, I would think so.
0: Ball sitting in between the 23 and the 24. On the far hash mark, going left to right, Schumacher to the left of Aldrich. Summers in the slot. They put Summers in motion and hand it off directly to Schumacher. Up to the 25-yard line, pick up about a one or two.
1: Yeah, just no positive yards for this. Belair going up the middle. Dylan's in there and Liam Leopold in there.
2: 1 yard gain on a carry brings up a second down and nine.
0: Just outside the line of scrimmage, it gave him one. So for second down and a long nine. With 9:05 left to go in this half, it's been all Saints. Defensively, special teams.
1: Yeah, every aspect has been really good tonight, and it really has been.
0: So no trap game tonight. Aldrich in that shotgun, puts Summers in motion, gets the snap, goes to his left, and finds waiting for him. Was that Carter or was that Sully? Shepherd was in there, and
1: Dylan's on the top, and
0: it was Lanoue.
1: Lanoue
0: was
1: Carter
0: just
1: got
0: been
1: the first
0: waiting.
1: One, yeah.
0: He just waited for it. So lost to three.
3: Yep, I put that down. Actually, I put it down for solar.
0: It's only 3 yards on five carries for Schumacher. Third down and a long 13. They have to get to the in between the 33 and 34. Taking their time. Haven't seen the back judge yet raise a hand. There he goes. Two wideouts to the top. They'll send Tut Hill in motion, going back to pass. And he's got his man out there, but it falls incomplete. Not enough to get it to him. So, that brings up a fourth down and 14.
2: Aldrich pass intended for Zapolsky. Comes up incomplete, brings up a fourth down and 14.
0: One out of five for Aldrich. Brady Aldrich. Don't have the grades on the program here, but Schumacher is sitting at his own 9-yard line, ready for the punt. Here's a snap. Look, wobbly kick and out of bounds. Going to the 41-yard line. That's a generous position there by the referee.
1: Even moved it back farther.
0: I tell you, some of these referees are just making all these whistles and motions, and we're not sure what exactly, because there seems to be some call here. But they are going to mark him at the 39-yard line.
1: Oh, yeah. 7:36 here before half. 46-0 Saints. Well, now let's see. Now, Coach Shep's got some time here to put the ball in the air and work on some things. Let's see what... if you remembered that.
0: Ball sitting at the 38. And, oh. B big open field tackle there by Schumacher.